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I'm trying to pick this up without... Yikes! Oi! Ah! Brand new! Well, new, old, whatever. So we're moving on to side two. And, of The Doors. Self-titled album. And this is... On side two, you got Backdoor Man, I Looked at You, Into the Night, Take It as It Comes, and then The End, which, in case you're wondering, that is the last song on the album. Generally, that's how it plays out. Anyway, you're listening to the Old Scratch All Vinyl Hour, and today we are playing a mint condition, brand new, well, it was mint condition, The Doors self-titled album that Allison found. I don't know how she does it. Anyway, continuing on with some Doors.

Well, as he just said, this is the end. And this is the end of the old Scratch All Vinyl Hour, and that was The Doors' self-titled album in literally mint condition. That was the first time a needle has touched it. So many jokes right now. Inappropriate ones. Anyway, stay tuned for LaDonna with the Psychic Witch Coach coming up next. Thanks for listening. Hope you enjoyed it on this Sunday evening. And until next time, thanks for listening.

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1: We get this strange feeling that we have never had in our lives, except occasionally by accident. Some people get a glimpse that we are no longer this poor little stranger and afraid in a world it never made.

but that you are this universe. And you are creating at every moment. Because you see, it starts now. It didn't begin in the past. There was no past. See, if the universe began in the past, when that happened, it was now. See, but it's still now. And the universe is still beginning now, and it's trailing off like the wake of a ship. And that wake of the ship fades out, so does the past. You will look back there to explain things, but the explanation disappears. You'll never find it there. Things are not explained by the past. They're explained by what happens now. That creates the past. And it begins here. That's the birth of responsibility.

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Rather than treating fear, belief, dramatic reactions, or entertainment as proof, this book argues for a more disciplined approach rooted in observation, documentation, critical thinking, and ethical responsibility. 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He challenges investigators to separate experience from evidence, theory from conclusion, and curiosity from assumption. The book explores topics such as witness interviews,

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The unknown should not be exploited, exaggerated, or forced into easy labels. It should be studied responsibly. 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

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Hope to see you there.

I will get out of here. And then I'll turn you into lobsters and eat you. I will get out of here. And then I'll turn you into lobsters and eat you.

fear is not evidence. Restoring integrity to paranormal research is a serious guide to rebuilding credibility in the paranormal field. Rather than treating fear, belief, dramatic reactions, or entertainment as proof, this book argues for a more disciplined approach rooted in observation, documentation, critical thinking, and ethical responsibility. Matthew Lay examines how paranormal research has been shaped by history, spiritualism, media influence, performance equipment misuse, investigator bias, and fear-based storytelling. He challenges investigators to separate experience from evidence, theory from conclusion, and curiosity from assumption. The book explores topics such as witness interviews,

respectful treatment of the unknown. Written for investigators, researchers, skeptics, believers, and anyone interested in unexplained phenomena. This book does not dismiss paranormal experiences. Instead, it asks that they be handled with care, humility, and method. Its central message is clear. The unknown should not be exploited, exaggerated, or forced into easy labels. It should be studied responsibly. 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

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This is Pagan Music. 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

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I saw my thousands of blood healing the brow. I saw the red visceras on the ground. And I laughed with a barbaric yelp of joy. 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

step into the asylum, where the doors close, the volume rises, and the metal takes over. For 2 full hours, the Doctor brings you metal mayhem the way only he can deliver it, with heavy riffs, powerful tracks, and an unapologetic dose of

for a duck dive. Okay, I'd like to introduce two more members of the group. Steve Jordan on drums. Okay, and also our musical director, Paul Schaefer. Mr. Entertainment himself. Okay, this next song's by Delbert McClinton. It's called B-Movie.

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2: and Aaron.
0: Welcome to the show, everybody. We'd like you to enjoy some of the funniest and most outrageous segments in this best of Fun with Em and Davo and Aaron.
3: Okay, here we go. Here we go.
2: Yeah.
4: Ruin the silence.
3: Beginning of the week. I love this. You got some really creative things that you say to start this show now.
4: Right? Gotta get us going. Yeah,
3: this is Fun with Em and Davo and Aaron, and we have got an amazing show for everybody today. We've got a show that's going to be made up of, hot off the top news. That's going to be coming up right away. We got Trivia Reveal. It's that game show that we all love to play along with. We also have, and I want to talk about this, the awkward milestones that we celebrate in our lives.
1: Yeah,
3: I want to talk about that one. Yeah.
1: Well, I'm going to update us on BTS, Ariana Grande again, and the Foo Fighters.
3: Foo Fighters, because you love saying
1: I do.
3: Foo Fighters, that's right. Oh, okay.
4: And then I've got a joke of the day about a guy who gets pulled over for leading the police on a high speed chase.
1: That sounds like it could be funny.
3: That does sound like
1: a joke
3: to me.
1: Yeah, it's a Monday, okay. So we'll see.
3: Well, let's get our singing voices ready here because, you know what? Aaron just loves this. One, what do we call it? The next one,
1: Dum Dum Dum Dum, dum Dave.
3: That's right. We're gonna do that one,
1: and it's Monday, so I'm gonna do some movie previews for what came out on the weekend.
4: I got my popcorn,
3: okay. And then, more singing
1: one more time, but with feeling.
3: We're gonna sing a few songs here today about our lives. How about we talk about euphemisms for stupid?
1: Okay, stupid.
3: That's not going right beside Dum Dum Dave.
1: Yeah.
3: Then we're going to get the good news segment.
4: We got some good news stories
3: we've got. And then we've got the trivia preview. More questions for tomorrow's show. Make sure you stick around for it. But right now, we're going to start with Hot Off the Top News.
5: It's weird. The weird and wacky news.
3: Our headlines for today.
4: We're going to talk about
3: man who sues Pokemon for denying him professorship.
1: Okay.
3: A word I've never said in my life.
1: Uh-huh.
3: Just not smart enough to. So how about this one? 59,000-year-old dentist.
1: What?
3: I don't know what the context is, but we will find out when we get into all these hot off the top news stories right after we get back from this. We got more fun with Em and Davo and Aaron. Come on back.
1: Stick around for more of the best of Em and Davo and Aaron.

0: Welcome to the show, everybody. We'd like you to enjoy some of the funniest and most outrageous segments in this Best of Fun with Em and Davo and Aaron. Oh, I'm excited what we've got coming up on Hot Off the Top News here. So we got a couple stories we got to get into here on Fun with Am and Davo and Aaron, including this one, the man who sues Pokemon for... I didn't realize there was actually an entity that you could sue.
1: Yeah, right.
0: Pokemon, I thought, was just like a character
1: little
0: that...
1: yellow bear
0: up.
1: Or yeah. something.
0: popped up in the world. Are you suing Pokemon?
2: You could sue anybody.
1: Yeah, true.
0: So apparently he was denied professorship, and he's out of Iowa. And he's taking Nintendo, and Pokemon Company International to federal court for allegedly refusing to grant him, quote, Pokemon professor status.
1: Oh,
2: because that sounds fair.
0: Yeah. Kyle Owens, 34 years old, yes, a grown man of Lawrence, Iowa, is suing Nintendo seeking $341,000 in damages and a Pokemon professor certification.
1: Wow.
0: Restoration of his access to official Pokemon professor tools.
1: Of course. Yeah.
0: And the ability to host Pokemon events.
1: Oh, nice. Yeah.
0: I have no idea about this. The company informed him on March 12th, 2024, that he had passed the basic exam for the rank of professor of Pokemon with a score of 100%.
2: Wow.
0: But he would need to submit to a background check.
1: Really?
2: Of course.
0: 2 months later, Pokemon wrote to Owens denying his application to the professor program because of the background check.
1: Oh, my God.
0: Mr. Owens notes that he has an old low-level felony that was more than 10 years ago, though those were later changed to the three misdemeanor charges that do not show guilty findings.
1: Wow.
2: Lock him up,
0: so,
2: I say.
0: You know what?
1: That's a high level of I don't know what.
0: Oh, my goodness. That's crazy. Okay, how about this one here? Less crazy or more crazy? 59,000-year-old dentist. Scientists have found a 59,000-year-old Neanderthal molar tooth in a Siberian cave that they say shows signs that someone used a stone tool to drill into the rotting tooth.
1: What?
2: Get out.
0: Possibly the earliest known attempt at dental treatment by any human species. Wow. Researchers ruled out wear, fracture, and natural chemical processes as explanations, concluding the hole was most likely made deliberately during the individual's lifetime.
1: Oh my goodness.
0: The Neanderthal molar found in
1: the mountains
0: of southwestern Russia bears marks of a deliberate attempt to drill into a decayed area, likely carried out using a small pointed stone tool. Is that any different than what they use today on my teeth?
1: It doesn't feel like it to me.
0: Or am I just not going to the right dentist?
1: Yeah.
0: If true, it would be the earliest known example of invasive dental treatment by any human species, pushing the history of dentistry back tens of thousands of years.
1: Wow.
2: I wonder what they did for cavities back then.
0: I wonder what they did for caps or like those fake teeth that you
1: crown?
0: Put in there. Crown. Those. Anyway, those are your big headlines for today. We are going to have fun on the trivia reveal when we get back. So make sure you come back and join us for more fun with Em and Davo and Aaron right after this.
3: Stick around for more of the best.

0: Welcome to the show, everybody. We'd like you to enjoy some of the funniest and most outrageous segments in this Best of Fun with Em and Dave O'Aaron. Welcome back to Fun with Em and Dave O'Aaron. And guess what? It's now time for everybody's favorite game show. It's time for the trivia reveal. But first, here's a word from our sponsor.
1: Feel the pulse.
2: Picture this, a packed dance floor, energy high, and your DJ broadcasting live straight into your event anywhere on earth. 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
0: And the trivia reveal with
3: Turn
0: the
3: up
0: questions.
3: The fun dial.
0: Here we go. We've
3: Game
0: got
3: on.
0: Three questions, and I want you guys at home to play along with us. First question, 20% of workers in a new survey said they are worried that doing this might make them look lazy to their boss. What is it?
3: How about not tucking your shirt in?
4: Okay. Sure. Yeah. Okay. Yeah. A bit of a slob. Yeah. Sure.
0: Amanda, you got one?
4: I think naps at my desk.
0: That might make me look lazy.
4: Yeah.
0: I think that kind of melds into what I was going to say, which is being lazy might make you look lazy to the boss.
4: Sure. That's,
0: and can you believe that actually 20% of workers in a new survey said taking a lunch break makes them look lazy?
4: No.
0: You have to take a lunch break,
4: eat.
0: People.
4: You got to eat.
0: That's
4: for
0: not
4: sure.
0: lazy. Okay. How about number two here? 62% of people say they do this every day after work. What is it, Aaron?
3: Yeah, definitely review the job postings.
4: Oh, yeah.
0: So
4: that's
0: for
4: right.
0: New jobs? Okay.
3: Get me out of here.
0: Amanda, what do you think?
4: Mine's kind of like Aaron just screaming the car.
0: Screaming the car, yeah. And then I said, every day after work, they do
5: trivia.
0: Oh no, that's not the answer.
3: See
0: if you at home maybe got the answer. It's pretty close to what Amanda said. Scream in the car or complain. One or the other. It doesn't matter. Number three, according to researchers, having one of these at work could increase your happiness as much as earning $100,000 more a year.
3: Simply a paycheck.
4: Yeah, that would make you happy.
3: Just a paycheck. All I'm asking for.
0: But then it makes you as happy as earning a bigger paycheck?
4: Just the idea of something that
3: I can actually pay bills.
0: Oh, okay. Amanda, what do you got?
4: That was a dig to us. I say puppies.
0: Yes, I agree. Puppies. I said a best friend or puppies. The same sort of thing.
4: Okay.
0: Yeah, best friend. What's the answer? Oh, come on. I got it. Come on.
6: Ding, ding, ding.
0: A work BFF.
4: Nice.
0: Best friend forever. I got it right. Finally, one of these days, I knew it was going to happen. Let's take another break here. We've got some random funny things coming up next is what we've got, so stick around because it's awkward milestones that you have to celebrate in your life. We'll find out what those are when we come back.
4: Stick around for more of the best of Em and Davo and Aaron.

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1: You're gonna love it. It's a classic.

Shackled Minds is a critical exploration of how religious fear, institutional authority, and cultural control have shaped human thought throughout history. Moving through occult demonization, censorship, scientific suppression, colonization, hypocrisy, sectarian conflict, bodily shame, and religious trauma, the book examines how systems of power have often restricted knowledge and personal freedom in the name of sacred truth. At its heart, Shackled Minds is not an attack on spirituality itself. It is a challenge to

0: Welcome to the show, everybody. We'd like you to enjoy some of the funniest and most outrageous segments in this Best of Fun with Em and Dave O'Aaron. Let's hit the road, you guys.
1: Yeah.
0: It's time. Ooh. We're going to bring up some random funny prom things to talk about, I guess.
2: Oh, wow. You got a prom date?
1: That was a long time ago.
0: You got a problem with me? A problem? Here's some unpopular prom themes that we can talk about. Is this a prom theme, really? Hillbilly hoedown?
1: Is
0: it
1: fun?
0: Is it?
2: I guess
0: in some rural areas it might be. How about this next one here?
1: Nuns and priests?
0: Nuns and priests.
1: I don't think that's happening.
0: That would be a fun one, yeah. Aaron, have you got an unpopular prom theme?
2: Yeah, how about this one? Carrie.
1: The horror movie.
0: Oh, that's terrible.
1: Yeah, gross.
0: Here's a good one. Mom's Basement. Mom's Basement.
1: For those homeschool kids.
0: Oh, jeez. Okay, and Amanda, another unpopular prom theme.
1: Cafeteria, a celebration.
0: Cafeteria.
2: Oh, I love it.
0: Okay, and then you've got the best ones here, Aaron.
2: Good.
0: This is a good one. What's another unpopular prom theme?
2: 16 and pregnant.
0: Oh, no, that's awful. It would be good to get them all together, though, in one place.
2: Good TV.
1: Yeah.
0: How about we do this one here? The 10 plagues of Egypt.
1: Oh, that'd be kind of fancy.
0: We could
1: actually
0: do that one.
1: Yeah.
0: And then, I would want to totally
1: have this one.
0: This prom theme is right up my alley. What is it, Amanda?
1: It's mullets and bullets.
0: Oh, I love it. Okay, and then another unpopular prom theme from Aaron.
2: The best years of your life are now over.
1: Oh, that's kind of sad. That's depressing.
0: But true. Okay.
2: Yeah, it is true.
0: Hey, this one. How about this one? Let's all dress up Amish.
1: Sure.
0: Oh, let's do it, Amish. Let's have Weird Al come and do the music for us.
1: Yeah, that's right.
0: And then we've got the final unpopular prom theme, Amanda.
1: Walk of Shame.
0: Yes, it is.
1: Yep.
0: Walk of Shame. And the 16 and pregnant all kind of go together. So yeah. I like that. Okay, that's it for Random Funny Things. We're going to be back in just a few minutes. Amanda's taking over. She's got the daily music news coming up next.
1: Stick around for more of the best of Em and Davo and Aaron.

0: Welcome to the show, everybody. We'd like you to enjoy some of the funniest and most outrageous segments in this Best of Fun with Em and Davo and Aaron. Hey guys, it's time now for more fun with Em and Davo and Aaron, and it's time now for Amanda to take over, and it's time now for the Daily Music
1: News. My ears are ready.
2: All right, so excited. I've got Cat's Eye will perform at the American Music Awards live from Las Vegas on CBS and Paramount Plus on May 25th.
0: Did you breathe at all? I did.
2: No, it was one long.
0: Wow, good job.
2: The photo on social media announcement shows the group with five members.
0: Okay.
2: Which is the config they've recently been appearing in since Manon Bannerman went on hiatus.
0: Manon Bannerman? What is he doing?
2: Must be a part Teddy Swims and Josh Groban will perform at this year's Grammy Hall of Fame Gala.
3: Nice. Very cool.
2: Yeah, they'll be a part of a tribute to Warner Records, which is receiving the Visionary of Music Award. The event will take place May 8th in L.A.
0: In L.A.?
3: That's my birthday!
0: So do we have to go there? Yeah, you're taking a vacation on that time? Okay.
2: And finally, Shania Twain will host the 2026 ACM Awards in Las Vegas on May 17th.
3: And we'll just that's going to be a party.
0: Was your birthday May 17th as well?
3: I take the whole month.
2: Yeah, sure. Good for you.
0: Okay.
2: The top-selling female country artist of all time, Twain, is a three-time ACM Award winner and a five-time Grammy Award winner.
0: Yeah.
2: She's sold more than 100 million units worldwide.
3: Outstanding.
2: Units. Yeah. What is that? Songs?
3: Yeah. Songs, albums, discs.
0: She's done okay.
2: A little bit. She's Canadian, so we love her.
0: Yeah, she's good.
2: All right.
0: Okay, that's it for the Daily Music News. Guess what? Aaron's in charge next. He's driving the ship. Or steering the ship, or probably sinking the ship.
3: Probably going down.
0: Yeah. So we'll find out what it's all about when he comes back and does his
3: joke of the day. Make sure you come back.
2: Stick around for more of the best of Em and Davo and Aaron.

0: It's worked so far, but we're not out yet.
1: I wanna know what you're thinking. There are some things you can't hide. I wanna know

0: Welcome to the show, everybody. We'd like you to enjoy some of the funniest and most outrageous segments in this Best of Fun with Em and Dave O'Aaron.
1: Okay, we're going to take it easy now for Aaron's what?
2: Joke of the day.
1: Oh. It's a Monday one, so we got to...
3: No pressure.
1: Sit back, relax, just put that lounge chair in the back position. You know, don't flip back and over.
3: Seems
1: your
3: like
1: head,
3: we're
1: though.
3: Doing a lot for
1: yeah,
3: this.
1: Yeah. So just take it easy, though, because it's a Monday joke, and so we're going to find out what his joke's all about. Aaron, give us your joke of the day.
2: A guy is driving 85 miles an hour down the highway he notices a police car in his mirror.
1: I remember now.
2: He panics for a second, then floors it.
1: Okay.
2: 95, 110, 140 miles an hour.
3: Yikes.
2: Finally realizing the cop isn't giving up, he pulls over to the side of the road.
1: Mm-hmm.
2: The officer walks up cautiously and says, "Son, you were going pretty fast back there."
3: Ooh, yeah.
2: "But it's the end of my shift. The boys and I are going out for beers after, and I really don't feel like doing paperwork tonight."
1: Oh, geez.
2: "So if you can give me one good reason, I'll let you go." The driver looks at him seriously and says, "Officer, about a year ago, my wife left me for a police officer."
1: Oh.
2: The cop raises his eyebrow. The guy continues, "And when I saw your lights behind me, I thought you were trying to return her." Oh, no return policy.
3: Oh, you're off the hook. Get out of here, you ruffian.
1: That's good. That's a good one. Okay, there you go. There's your Monday joke of the day. Aaron, thank you for bringing that to us. And guess what we got coming up next? I get to tell you all about my dum-dum day moment.
3: Dum-dums.
1: Coming up after this.
3: Stick around for more of the best of Em and Davo and Aaron.

0: Welcome to the show, everybody. We'd like you to enjoy some of the funniest and most outrageous segments in this Best of Fun with Em and Davo and Aaron. Okay, you guys want to have a quickie today?
1: Here we go. Let's cause some
0: chaos. This is Fun with Em and Davo and Aaron, and this is going to be a quick one. I've got a quick story to tell you about something that happened to me and my wife, and we refer to this segment as
2: Dum-da-dum-dum. Dum-da-dum-dum-Dave.
0: Yes, it is Dum-dum-Dave time. So the quick story I've got for you is Amanda and I, I don't want to give too much away.
3: It's okay.
0: This, like, TMI situation, but we're laying in bed together. And now, can I share with everybody that you actually have this really awful diagnosis of the tinnitus,
3: yeah,
0: right?
3: Tinnitus, so, tinnitus, whatever tinnitus, you call it. Okay. It rings all the time
0: so
3: in my head.
0: Your ears are ringing all the time. So you decided to pick up something. You're just desperate to find anything that will help
3: spend
0: your ears.
3: Any money.
0: So you will pick this thing up, and it's, what is it anyway? It's a,
3: like
0: in
3: a
0: your ears. A red light that shines in there.
3: Yeah, I put in my ears.
0: And what's it supposed to do?
3: I don't know. Like, red light therapy is supposed to, like, help regenerate cells or something. Because it's not in your ears. It's in your brain.
0: Right. Yeah. Right. Okay. So, but then why are you putting it in your ears and not in your brain?
3: Well, that's where it travels to? I have no idea. I could put it up my nose, goodness. I guess. I don't know.
1: Hey, it might do something for my brain.
3: Maybe. Let's share it.
0: So, anyway, one night we're laying there. She's got her earbuds in, and I can see the red light flashing. And she asked me, she goes, is it still flashing? Because she wants, as soon as it's done flashing, it's on a timer of 20 minutes or something like that.
3: Yeah.
0: Then it finishes and she takes them off and she puts them away. And I go, I don't know. See for yourself. So I pull one out and I put it into her
3: directly
0: eyes.
3: Into my eyes. A laser beam.
0: I didn't know it was a laser beam.
3: I don't know if they're actually lasers. It's just red light. But
0: I didn't
3: still.
0: Know it was a laser. Look, it did look like a laser,
3: I acted,
0: but it was
3: like you
0: super
3: could have
0: bright.
3: Like poisoned me. You damaged me for life.
0: Oh my goodness. So stupid me. I take it out of her ear. I poke it right into her eyeball. And then she goes blind from it. So we help, cure one ailment and we create another one. So I'm sorry I did that, my love. I didn't know it was going to be that bright. I was just trying to show you they were still on, but that's a Dum-Dum-Dave moment.
3: I've since done it to myself about three times.
0: So I don't feel as bad. There you go, everybody. Thank you very much for tuning into the show. That was our Dum-Dum-Dave moment. We are going to be back in a little bit because we're going to hand it over to Amanda. She's got some movies that she has to preview on Fun with Em and Davo and Aaron right after this.
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0: Welcome to the show, everybody. We'd like you to enjoy some of the funniest and most outrageous segments in this Best of Fun with Em and Dave-O and Aaron.
1: Hey everybody, welcome back to Fun with Em and Dave-O and Aaron. We are now going to hand the keys over to Amanda.
2: All right.
1: And Amanda is going to give us a little lowdown on what those first dates could look like. Okay, maybe sure. You want to take somebody out and this is the way you would do it.
2: That's right.
1: She's going to review and preview the movies right now on a segment we like to call
2: Mandatainment.
1: What do you got there, Amanda?
2: Well, like Dave said, there's a few movies that came out last weekend, and so I'm going to give you an idea of what they were. Let's take a listen of a preview.
3: Here's the thing. My cousin and I have very different ideas about what it means to be a hero.
4: It's a galaxy.
3: Must be defended.
5: I know it's pretty colorful. That's just so everyone knows we're good.
6: Only one of you is going to make it out alive.
7: Hello, I'm Johnny Knoxville. Welcome to Jackass.
8: High five.
9: Oh my gosh, he got you.
10: 25 years and we haven't learned a damn thing.
1: Okay, remember at the beginning of the
2: show.
1: Hold on. Remember at the beginning of the show, we were talking about what childish things adults do.
2: Yeah.
1: Well, are we talking about grown adults doing another Jackass movie here?
2: Yeah, that's the epitome of not growing up.
1: Yeah,
2: right?
1: I think
2: Jackass.
1: So.
2: Those guys.
1: I think
2: okay.
1: So. Okay.
2: Well, let's start with that. We're talking about Jackass Best and Last. It's rated R. It's a comedy, if you like that kind of thing. And if you take a woman out to this show and she likes it, I think she's really for you.
11: It's true.
2: Anyway, Johnny Knoxville, Steve-O, and the rest of the gang return. They're all still alive for more outrageous and hilarious stunts. Let's take a listen.
12: We are going to be making history today with the first robot prostate exam.
13: Did you see the finger on that thing?
14: That's not a finger. It's a claw.
10: 25 years and we haven't learned a thing.
1: They said it right there, 25 years.
2: And we haven't learned a thing.
1: And we haven't learned a thing.
2: Yeah.
1: And we haven't grown up. Do you know, have you guys seen Jackass movies?
2: Yes.
11: Absolutely.
1: Yeah. I have not seen one of them.
2: I guess we're doing one of the
11: You
2: Jackass
11: look like
2: movies.
11: One now, don't
1: you? So you guys will have to tie me up and force me into...
2: I'm scared. It might give you some ideas. Yeah. So speaking of not growing up, here's another one. Supergirl is out against action-adventure when an unexpected and ruthless adversary strikes too close to home. Kara Zor-El, aka Supergirl, reluctantly joins forces with an unlikely companion on an interstellar journey of vengeance and justice. It stars Jason Momoa and Millie Alcock. Let's take a listen.
15: Hey, I was just touching base to see when you think you might be coming back. You know, I'm just worried that you're not going to find your stride here if you keep going off world all the time, Kara. I'm worried you're not going to find your people.
3: Yeah, well, that's the thing, Clark. I have no people.
1: Oh,
2: Supergirl's feeling lonely.
1: It's poor Supergirl.
2: So if you don't want to grow up, I guess go to any one of those movies.
1: That's right.
2: And you will feel like a kid again.
11: It's true.
1: Exactly. Yeah. Okay. Well, guess what? We are going to take a break. And when we get back after we had all that fun there with finding out
2: candy?
1: Movies. Yeah, we got candy as well. But I think next time we are back here and you guys are listening to us, we're going to be singing. That's what we're going to be doing. It's time for
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1: Coming up next.
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I can't work hard.

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2: Oh, it's going to be good.
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2: I'm thinking a tour.
3: I thought it was a cease and desist, but okay.
1: We're going to get something for these songs that we produce in here because this is a segment where we decided, let's take our lives and turn them into song, and everybody, I'm sure, will enjoy it.
3: Yeah.
1: Well, let's see how that turned out, right? So maybe award winning coming up. We've got this segment that we call
4: One More Time, But With Feeling.
2: Sit back and enjoy.
1: So what are we going to be talking about here or singing about first? Well,
3: this is about stuff that happens,
1: let
3: right?
1: Let me show you. Let me show you what's all about here. Here we go.
5: Back there.

0: Got you thinking this is a filthy song, but no, it's just me backing up my travel trailer.
1: Actually, I disagree. You know, me backing up my travel trailer.
2: It was pretty sexy, actually.
1: That is filthy. That is some filthy stuff, man. I'm
2: good
1: at it.
2: There is a little bit of swearing that happens, for sure.
3: Like swearing, watch your mouth.
1: Swearing about how good I am.
2: Yeah.
3: Please.
1: Okay, so Aaron, I think it's your turn. Now let's find out what you're singing about today.
4: Boots on the porch, dust in the wind. Dreaming about the life where the wild boys grinned.

0: cigars smoke and hops that fly by, with an old six string and a horse named Roy. Just a small town man trying to live like a cowboy.
1: Okay, so that's really, wow. That's really good. That's really good. I'm really happy to hear you want to be a cowboy. But you know what? I mean, last week you told us your dream was to be a firefighter. And then the week before that, you wanted to be a trapeze artist. And then the week before that, you wanted to be a...
0: My dreams are unlimited.
2: That's right.
1: You wanted to be a princess. So
0: I'm going to achieve it.
2: I don't remember that song. No. But.
1: Make up your mind on what you want to be. Come on, let's do
2: keep it open, Aaron. Keep it
0: right.
2: open.
0: That's right.
1: So apparently Amanda now, who it's her turn to sing, let's find out what she's singing about, but I already know what it is, and she's doing a great job, by the way.
2: Oh, that's nice.
3: Got a

0: him up dramatically.
1: You are doing a fantastic job of the sweets. It's amazing.
0: Oh,
1: so
0: goodness.
1: And that trailer I backed up.
0: Yeah, I have to clean that too.
1: So we've got such a fun life, don't we? Okay, there you go. That's a segment we call One More Time,
2: But with Feeling.
1: Okay, enough singing for the rest of the show here. Okay,
0: thank goodness.
1: We'll settle that down.
3: Okay, get me out of here.
1: We are going to come back, though, because we got some more fun coming up. In fact, we've got some random funny things that we need to talk about next on Fun with Em and Dave and Aaron.
0: Stick around for more of the best of Em and Dave and Aaron.

0: Welcome to the show, everybody. We'd like you to enjoy some of the funniest and most outrageous segments in this Best of Fun with Em and Dave O'Aaron. Okay, it's time. We're going to have some more random fun with random
1: fun
0: funny
1: continues.
0: Things to talk about. And this is, you know, Fun with Em and Dave O'Aaron, of course.
2: It sure is.
0: And we're going to talk about euphemisms. You have to be able to see the word and say the word properly. Euphemisms for stupid people. Okay.
2: Oh, I think just awkward. Getting through that title.
0: Yeah. Okay, well, how about we try the first one here? An intellect rivaled only by garden tools. What's euphemisms for stupid?
2: Okay.
0: How about this next one, Amanda? Give it a try.
2: His train of thought keeps getting delayed.
0: Okay.
2: I think I get that
0: I
2: one.
0: I like that
2: sure.
0: one. Yeah,
2: okay.
0: And then the next one here, Aaron.
1: Yeah, the elevator goes up, but not all the way.
2: Oh, I've heard that. Yeah. Okay.
0: More euphemisms for stupid. Running on dial-up in a Wi-Fi world.
1: Ooh.
2: Okay.
0: Amanda, let's do the next one here.
2: Her GPS still says recalculating.
0: Recalculating.
2: See it in her eyes.
0: Okay, another euphemism for stupid. Aaron.
1: Doesn't know much, but leads the league in nostril hair.
2: Okay.
0: How about forget to pay his brain bill?
2: Okay.
0: And then Amanda?
2: His belt doesn't go through all

0: Scoops.
1: Oh, I like that one.
0: Yeah.
1: That's a good one. Okay. You guys got to remember these.
0: I don't think I can.
1: Run into a situation.
0: It's too intellectual for me.
1: Okay. Another euphemism for stupid, Aaron?
2: If she had another brain, it would be lonely.
0: Oh, right. They're both empty. Is that what it is? Yeah. Okay. Okay.
1: Okay. How about not the sharpest spoon in the dishwasher? Okay.
0: Okay.
1: I've heard many of those.
0: Yeah. Yeah.
1: Not the sharpest tool in the shed.
0: Brightest bulb on the tree.
1: Yeah. Brightest bulb. Yeah, exactly. So I've heard lots of those. And then we've got the next one here, Amanda.
0: Proof that evolution can go in reverse.
2: Oh, nice.
0: Ouch. Okay. That's kind of a burn.
1: I don't know why I'm liking these so much. Okay, am I a mean guy or something?
0: I think so, yeah.
1: This next one, Aaron?
2: Oh, this one is the golden one.
1: Finish her off.
2: The lights are on, but nobody's paying the power bill.
0: Oh, no. That's the best one, I think.
1: I think it's been decided. I am truly a mean person. So
0: you really enjoyed that, didn't you?
1: Okay, we're going to take a break, and we've got some good news. I can't even say it now. We've done all those mean things, and now I'm going,
0: we're going to make up for it now.
1: The good news is coming up next here. We've got three stories to share with you, so make sure you stick around for it. I'm Fun with Em and Davo and Aaron.
0: Stick around for more of the best of Em and Davo and Aaron.

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0: Welcome to the show, everybody. We'd like you to enjoy some of the funniest and most outrageous segments in this Best of Fun with Em and Davo and Aaron.
1: Oh, we all know when we hear this, we know what time it is. What is it?
2: Kindly deeds done for free. 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
1: On Fun with Em and Davo and Aaron. So let's do this. We've got three stories here. Good news segment. Let's find out what's going on that's awesome around the world.
4: Love
1: Number
4: it.
1: One, if you're struggling at a dead-end job, take notes from a 10-year-old entrepreneur from Texas named Ernesto.
4: Okay.
1: He saved up money doing chores to buy his own 3D printer and set up his own home workshop.
4: Wow.
1: And now he's building his own business where he designs and prints keychains, whistles, can openers, and stuff meant to help people dealing with anxiety, ADHD, and stress.
4: Good for him.
5: Yes.
1: We've got somebody local who does stuff like that.
4: And
1: how old is he? He's 13 or 14 years old. Amazing. We've got another story here. A few months ago, a 49-year-old man named Troy Rowe got a birthday present from his older sister, a kidney. That's what he got.
4: Oh, that's pretty good.
1: That was a godsend because he was in need of a transplant after being diagnosed with end-stage kidney disease. Troy was overwhelmed with joy, but also hope. He said, quote, "There aren't enough words to describe how grateful I am. She gave me a second chance at life. How can I ever repay that?"
4: I would say Alexis,
1: stop drinking.
4: Sorry.
1: Just a joke. I love you guys. And now, finally, we've got number three, a second grade teacher in Arkansas named Lexi McClelland. Never expected that the happy, funny, book-loving little girl who burst into her classroom 6 years ago would one day become her daughter.
4: What?
1: The girl, Mary, her name's Mary, had been struggling through the foster care system and failed adoptions.
5: Oh.
1: So Lexi and her husband, Max, stepped forward to offer Mary a forever home.
4: Oh, beautiful.
1: And it worked out. Now their family and Mary calls her Mom.
4: That's awesome.
1: There you go. Good news segment and more love on the show today. We are going to take a break. When we get back, we've got those three questions in the trivia preview. You got to find out what the questions are so you can come up with your own answers because you can't keep stealing ours, okay? We're going to be doing that next on Fun with Em and Davo and Aaron.
4: Stick around for more of the best of Em and Davo and Aaron.

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0: On the next edition of Fun with Am and Dave O'Neill, we've got the trivia reveal. Right now, we've got the trivia preview, so we're going to ask you three questions. That should give you some time to think about it. So here we go. Here's your questions.
1: Number one, in a survey of men over 30, almost half of them admitted being afraid of this. What is it?
0: And number two, 57% of men surveyed said they cried after this happened. What is it?
2: And finally, number three, more than one quarter of men surveyed said they have no idea how to do this. What is it?
0: And there are the questions. So join us for the next edition of Fun with Am and Dave O'Neill. See if you got any of your answers right. And see what kind of answers we came up with. I'm sure they'll be ridiculous. But regardless, join us anyway. We'll catch you on the next edition of Fun with Am and Dave O'Neill.
3: Now make sure you come back tomorrow. You know why? Because...
0: There's a lot more fun to come! On Fun with...
1: Am and Dave
4: O'Neill.
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the asylum, where the doors close, the volume rises, and the metal takes over. For two full hours, the Doctor brings you metal mayhem the way only he can deliver it, with heavy riffs, powerful tracks, and an unapologetic dose of intensity.

Shackled Minds is a critical exploration of how religious fear, institutional authority, and cultural control have shaped human thought throughout history. Moving through occult demonization, censorship, scientific suppression, colonization, hypocrisy, sectarian conflict, bodily shame, and religious trauma, the book examines how systems of power have often restricted knowledge and personal freedom in the name of sacred truth. At its heart, Shackled Minds is not an attack on spirituality itself. It is a challenge to fear.

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0: astounding. 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Madness takes its toll. But listen closely.
1: Not for very much longer.
0: I've got to

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little magic dances through the air. Welcome to Existential Hippie Emporium! 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

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Step, chew. 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

fear is not evidence. Restoring integrity to paranormal research is a serious guide to rebuilding credibility in the paranormal field. Rather than treating fear, belief, dramatic reactions, or entertainment as proof, this book argues for a more disciplined approach rooted in observation, documentation, critical thinking, and ethical responsibility. Matthew Lay examines how paranormal research has been shaped by history, spiritualism, media influence, performance equipment misuse, investigator bias, and fear-based storytelling. He challenges investigators to separate experience from evidence, theory from conclusion, and curiosity from assumption. The book explores topics such as witness interviews, environmental review, contamination control, equipment limitations, pareidolia, time distortion, field procedures, evidence classification, client communication, and respectful treatment of the unknown. Written for investigators, researchers, skeptics, believers, and anyone interested in unexplained phenomena. This book does not dismiss paranormal.

should not be exploited, exaggerated, or forced into easy labels. It should be studied responsibly. 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

Shackled Minds is a critical exploration of how religious fear, institutional authority, and cultural control have shaped human thought throughout history. Moving through occult demonization, censorship, scientific suppression, colonization, hypocrisy, sectarian conflict, bodily shame, and religious trauma, the book examines how systems of power have often restricted knowledge and personal freedom in the name of sacred truth. At its heart, Shackled Minds is not an attack on spirituality itself. It is a challenge to fear.

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fear is not evidence. Restoring integrity to paranormal research is a serious guide to rebuilding credibility in the paranormal field. Rather than treating fear, belief, dramatic reactions, or entertainment as proof, this book argues for a more disciplined approach rooted in observation, documentation, critical thinking, and ethical responsibility. Matthew Lay examines how paranormal research has been shaped by history, spiritualism, media influence, performance equipment misuse, investigator bias, and fear-based storytelling. He challenges investigators to separate experience from evidence, theory from conclusion, and curiosity from assumption. The book explores topics such as witness interviews, environmental review, contamination control, equipment limitations, pareidolia, time distortion, field procedures, evidence classification, client communication, and respectful treatment of the unknown. Written for investigators, researchers, skeptics, believers, and anyone interested in unexplained phenomena. This book does not dismiss

the unknown should not be exploited, exaggerated, or forced into easy labels. It should be studied responsibly. Available on Amazon. Get your copy today.

0: Hi guys, welcome back to the Jan Cave. It's time to put the 70s jukebox back on again. And this week,
1: we're going back in time with the Jan Cave jukebox. And this week's featured year is 1970.
0: Yes, folks, we're back to 1970 again. Now, regular listeners to the Jan Cave Jukebox know that every week I take a year from the 1970s, talk about the music and pop culture of that year. Now, we're back to 1970, as I said, and the theme tune that you heard at the beginning of the show was Hector's House, which is a show that I was absolutely addicted to at the time. I was 6 years old and I even had my own cuddly Hector. Now, the show itself was originally a French children's show called La Maison de Toutou, which literally translates to The House of the Doggy, and it used glove puppets as the main characters. It was first broadcast in the late 1960s in England, but then played throughout the early 70s and was renamed Hector's House, chronicling the adventures of Hector the dog, Zaza the cat and Kiki the frog. In 1970, it was a popular Tea Time children's show, with each episode lasting 5 minutes and the last show for kids before the evening news started. I absolutely adored it. And he ended each episode, old Hector, breaking the fourth wall to address the audience with his catchphrase, "I'm a great big whatever old Hector. I'm a great big silly old Hector. I'm a great big happy old Hector." That kind of thing. We might hear from Hector again towards the end of the show. But really, the Jan Cave Jukebox is all about music. So let's have some, shall we?

That was, of course, Joni Mitchell and Big Yellow Taxi from her 1970 Ladies of the Canyon album, and it was written and composed by her and reached number 11 in the UK in 1970. The song is known for its environmental concern, and the inspiration for it came from when Joni Mitchell first went to Hawaii. She arrived on a night flight and got a taxi straight to the hotel, and the following morning she threw open the curtains and saw the beautiful green mountains in the distance. But when she looked down, it was parking lots as far as the eye could see, and she said it broke her heart and inspired her to sit down immediately and write the song. In more recent years, the song was covered by Amy Grant in 1994 and Counting Crows in 2003, and I read somewhere that a music publication said the Counting Crows version was the worst cover version they'd ever heard. I can't remember where it was, but it's somewhere on Wikipedia, which is a little bit harsh, I think. Elsewhere in 1970, Tom Jones was flying the flag for Wales.

So the first song we heard there was Tom Jones' Daughter of Darkness, which is a single released from his 1970 album, I Who Have Nothing, and it peaked at number 5 in the UK in that year. Now, one of the backing vocalists was a session musician who, at the time, was relatively unknown, but was one Elton John. Now, the next track we heard was a song that Tom Jones himself collaborated with Stereophonics on in 2004 and covered, and it was Mama Told Me Not to Come by Three Dog Night. Now, the song was written by Randy Newman, the songwriter, in the 1960s for Eric Burdon's first solo album. Three Dog Night's 1970 cover got to number 3 in the UK charts. Randy Newman said the song is a light-hearted reflection of the LA music scene of the 60s, with him as the narrator as a sheltered and straight-laced young man recounting what he saw at his first wild party in the big city. Now, for the next 1970 track, we're going to get a little bit folky.

So that was Jethro Tull and The Witch's Promise. Now, that was released in 1970 in the January and reached number 4 in the UK charts. It's one of the few tracks that the band used a Mellotron on, and a Mellotron was a tape replay keyboard that could emulate a string section. Now, I did not know this, but the song was actually covered in 1989 by All About Eve, and they put it on the 10-inch release of their single December, which I don't actually remember, but then the late 80s do blur a little bit for me. But we're not in the late 80s, we're in 1970, and Polly Brown was sort of shuffling between two bands at the time, one of which was Piggity Witch.

0: That was Piggity Witch, The Same Old Feeling, which is a number 5 hit in the UK of this year. And lead singer, Birmingham-born Polly Brown, was also a member of the band Sweet Dreams, and they had hits a little bit later on in the 70s. Now, in the 1970s, we've talked in the past on other jukebox episodes about the fact that there were public information films. And one way of getting the kind of road safety message across to children in the very early 70s was by the use of puppets, and none more iconic than Dear Old Tufty.
1: This is what happened one day when the ice cream van stopped by Tufty's house.
2: Ice cream!
1: And Tufty goes to find his mummy. Tufty always asks his mummy to go with him to the ice cream van. But Willy Weasel has gone off to get an ice cream by himself.
2: Oh, dear! Oh, mummy! Willy has been knocked down by a car!
1: Now Willy has been hurt. And all because he didn't ask his mummy to go with him to the ice cream van. When you want to go to the ice cream van, always take Mummy with you.
0: So there's a lesson for you all. Be more like Tufty and less like Willy Weasel. And remember to hold Mummy's hand when you see the ice cream van. And literally, even now to this day, and I'm a little bit older than I was in 1970, whenever I see the Mr. Whippy van, I do shout ice cream in a Tufty-esque way.

So that was Nicky Thomas's version of Love of the Common People, telling a bleak story of poverty of unemployment. Sounds a bit topical. The song was originally sung by the Four Preps in 1967, but wasn't a hit. Several other singers and groups, including the Everly Brothers, recorded it afterwards with moderate success. But in 1970, Nicky Thomas's reggae version got to number 9 in the UK, selling over 175,000 copies, and was Thomas's largest selling single. Of course, in 1982, you may recall, Paul Young released his interpretation of the song, which failed to chart. But a re-release in 1983, after it had a couple of other hits, got to number 2 in the UK. Well, we heard from Three Dog Night before. Now it's time to hear from a cat.

That was, of course, Cat Stevens and Lady Dalbavy, and that was written and released by him in April 1970 and appeared on his third album, Mona Bona Jakin. It was his first single after moving from the DRAM record label to the Island record label, and it got to number 8 in the UK that year. The song itself was written about his former girlfriend Patty Dalbavy, who was an up-and-coming model in the early 70s, and the song metaphorically lays her to rest. When asked about the song, she said when she heard it, it made her cry because she then realised that their relationship was over for good. Meanwhile, over in Montego Bay...

So the song Montego Bay was co-written and performed by Bobby Bloom and was about the Jamaican city of the same name. And the track reached number 3 in the UK charts in 1970. And yes, of course, he breaks into a chorus of "Oh, what a beautiful morning" at the very end, which he didn't write, obviously. Now, the next song is a regular on wedding discos for some reason. As some of you know, I'm a wedding photographer and I'm always amazed at how many discos at weddings feel that this is an appropriate song to play.

That was, of course, Frida Payne and Band of Gold and her tale of marital woe. The song was written by Edith Wayne. Now, who's that, you're asking yourself? Well, that was actually a pseudonym for Motown songwriters Holland Dozier Holland, because at the time they wrote the song and it was a hit, they were still embroiled in a lawsuit with Motown themselves. Frida Payne took the song to number one in the UK in 1970, and notable inclusions on that song were background vocals by Joyce Vincent Wilson and Thelma Hopkins, who, you are asking yourself, well, do you remember Tony Orlando and Dawn? They were the Dawn. And the lead guitar on the song was played by Ray Parker Jr., who went on to front Radio and have a hit with Jack and Jill in 1978. And then, of course, in the 80s, he went solo and busted a few ghosts. Now, in the early 70s, the diet industry was just beginning to be a thing, and adverts were popping up on the telly like this one.

0: Nimble. Real bread, but lighter. Make it part of your calorie control diet.
1: So that was an advert for Nimble Diet Bread, and the tune was Honey Buses Can't Let Maggie Go, which was a hit in the late 60s and was revived for that advert. And I have to say, I have very, very sketchy memories of Nimble Bread, except for the fact that it was truly disgusting. I think the only way you can make it taste better would be stick it on the toaster and maybe get some marmalade.

apologies for the cheesy, or should I say marmalade-y link there. That was, of course, Marmalade and Reflections of My Life. And the song was written by lead guitarist Junior Campbell and singer Dean Ford, later of Hudson Ford. And this got to number 3 in the UK in 1970. Now, also in 1970, Elvis Presley was about to have his biggest ever UK hit.

So that live version of Elvis Presley's The Wonder of You topped the UK chart for 6 weeks in the summer of 1970. It was written originally as a gospel song by Baker Knight and released by a singer called Ray Peterson in 1959, who was best known in America at the time for singing Tell Laura I Love Her. Elvis's 1970 version, as I said before the song played, was his most successful ever in the UK. And according to Ray Peterson, Elvis asked his permission to record the song. Ray Peterson said, "You don't have to ask my permission, you're Elvis Presley." To which Elvis replied, "Yes, I do. You're Ray Peterson." Now, established artists like Elvis Presley may be still having hits in 1970, but there was one duo who was soon to become huge, who were having their breakthrough hit.

That was, of course, The Carpenters and Close to You. Now, the song was written by songwriting geniuses Burt Bacharach and Hal David, and this is the best-known version of this song and reached number 6 in 1970. And instrumental backing was actually by some of the Wrecking Crew musicians from LA. Now, Bacharach and David originally gave the song to Herb Albert, who had his A&M record label that the Carpenters were signed to. Now, Herb Albert recorded it himself but wasn't happy with his own version, and he persuaded the Carpenters to record it instead, as he felt, quite rightly, it was better suited to them, and the rest is history. It's from their album of the same name, and as I said before the song played, this became their breakthrough hit. Now, it's 1970. I've played all these tracks so far, and you know how much I love Motown, guys. I think we've waited long enough. Let's break out the Motown big guns.

0: As a wedding photographer, I have seen many, many couples exit the ceremony room hand in hand and newly married to that song. It was, of course, Stevie Wonder's Signed, Sealed, Delivered, I'm Yours. Written by Stevie Wonder, this was the first single he actually produced himself, and it got to number 15 in the UK chart. It was also the first to feature his female backing singing group, one of whose members was Cyrisa Wright, who co-wrote the song with him and eventually became Mrs. Stevie Wonder herself for a few years. Now, while I was researching the song, I found that it's been covered by many people over the years, which I knew. What I didn't know was, in 2014, it was covered by Ronan Keating for the soundtrack of the movie Postman Pat, the movie. Now, I'm not sure how I feel about that, so I'm just going to leave that one out there with you all to process, because I'm struggling to process it myself. But we are almost at the end of the show. Now, at the beginning of the hour, we listened to the theme tune to Hector's House, and I told you all about that kids' TV programme. And so I think the final word in a minute should go to Hector himself. And the final track is another Motown classic by another Motown classic artist, Jimmy Ruffin. This track was taken as the third single from his Rough and Ready 1969 album, and it was the record company's final attempt to get a hit from the album, as the first two had failed to chart. And this last track got to number 8 on the UK chart. So I'm going to say goodbye for now. I will see you next time. I will leave you with Jimmy Ruffin and Farewell is a Lonely Sound, an appropriate track for the last song of the hour. And the last word, as I say, will go to Hector.
1: When I think of all the things I've got to do, I just get depressed. Oh. And I'd rather go to bed, so good night.
2: Oh, but Hector, isn't there something else you've
1: forgotten? Oh, yes, I'm awfully sorry. I nearly forgot to say it to you. I'm a great big old Hector saying good night.

fear is not evidence. Restoring integrity to paranormal research is a serious guide to rebuilding credibility in the paranormal field. Rather than treating fear, belief, dramatic reactions, or entertainment as proof, this book argues for a more disciplined approach rooted in observation, documentation, critical thinking, and ethical responsibility. Matthew Lay examines how paranormal research has been shaped by history, spiritualism, media influence, performance equipment misuse, investigator bias, and fear-based storytelling. He challenges investigators to separate experience from evidence, theory from conclusion, and curiosity from assumption. The book explores topics such as witness interviews, environmental review, contamination control, equipment limitations, pareidolia, time distortion, field procedures, evidence classification, client communication, and respectful treatment of the unknown. Written for investigators, researchers, skeptics, believers, and anyone interested in unexplained phenomena. This book does not dismiss paranormal.

0: 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It should be studied responsibly. Available on Amazon. Get your copy today.
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